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0: Market. Do you see a healthy market, or do you see a market that has some headlines that are pretty exciting, but some churn underneath?
1: I see a stock market that has a lot of winners and a lot of losers, and I think that the Dow and the S&P really are representative of what the internals are saying.

Astro. Yeah. Sun is down, freezing cold. That's how we already know. When it's here, my dog will probably do it for Louis Bell. That's just all he know, he don't know nothing else. I tried to show him. Yeah. I tried to show him. Yeah. Yeah. Yeah, yeah, yeah. Gone on you with the pick and roll. Younger flame, he in sicko mode.

0: Can I smoke in here?
1: Smoke? Ask Mackley when he gets back.
2: Smoking's bad for you. I know. Fuck you, Albert.
0: That's right. Fuck you, Albert.

電子会議システム好きなトラック好きな情報が得られる。

support. 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Cause we, that's what we thought we were. Man, you know, something good happens to me.

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is there and nobody cares, no one is there and nobody cares, no one is there and nobody cares, no one is there and nobody cares, still feels alone, still feels alone, like no one's there and nobody 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

0: There's one thing for damn sure. 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
1: What the hell's that supposed to mean?
0: It's a private joke.

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0: All right, baby. All right, okay, look, I just want to talk, all right? Listen to me, I just want to talk, baby. That's all, I just want to talk to you. I just want to see your face. That's it. You hear me? Look, baby, just open the door. I'm not going to do nothing. Why you playing? Come on, Sean. Let me just see your face. Open this door! Open it right now! I said, open the door!
1: Yeah, the door kind of fucked up, so you're going to have to...

0: All right, baby. All right, okay, look, I just want to talk, all right? Listen to me, I just want to talk, baby. That's all, I just want to talk to you. I just want to see your face. That's it. You hear me? Look, baby, just open the door. I'm not going to do nothing. Why you playing? Come on, Sean. Let me just see your face. Open this door! Open it right now! I said, open the door!
1: Yeah, the door kind of fucked up, so you're gonna have to...

0: Dunderland, pick up, pick up. Yo,
1: Yo.
0: Dunderland, yo.
1: Come
0: Yo, it's
1: on.
0: Real.
1: Hi,
0: It's
1: how are you?
0: Just getting into bed.
1: I know.
0: It's late.
1: I don't want to.
0: Yo.
1: Aki, please. I don't want to hear it, man.
0: Shite.
1: I need to talk. Come
0: tell
1: on.
0: Me, tell me, tell
1: that's,
0: me.
1: That's what
0: tell
1: it's
0: me
1: for.
0: What's in
1: that's
0: your
1: what
0: mind.
1: It's for. You know that late night talks are
0: late night talks are the best. Man, but sleep, bro. Sleep.
1: Yo.
0: Yeah.
1: And laugh. Okay, so quick steps. Just so you can get into the phone call and listen in. The phone call is Vanna. Vanna is my classmate and a friend from... Yeah, we began together, but now he's done. And this interview is technically a year ago, but it's very interesting how still timely it is. So please listen in. I really figured out that, damn, I should have had more of these in-depth conversations. And we both figured that out mid-interview. So, bitte, zuhören. Vielleicht hast du kannst du das von was mitnehmen? It had, like, you can take something from it.
0: Okay. Here we go. Vanna, how are you doing?
2: Feeling good. Feeling good. Weather's nice today.
0: True.
2: It's a nice warm day, and it's like always taking your jacket off and putting it back on because you're either too warm or too cold.
0: Yeah.
2: Nice spring day, you know.
0: True. I'm loving it as well. It. What date do we have? It's the 8th of April.
2: 8th, yeah.
0: 8th of April. The world is looking a bit funny.
2: It is.
0: Also very interesting.
2: Yeah.
0: I don't know, Trump and his tariffs.
2: Yeah.
0: And funny enough, this is like a time where we also need to still figure our own shit out.
2: Yeah.
0: And I'm wondering what's that looking like for you?
2: Yeah,
0: like,
2: I mean...
0: Right now, yeah.
2: Like I have the double citizenship, so technically I could go back to the States anytime I wanted, but it does feel like a very distant feeling, you know?
0: Mm-hmm.
2: I mean, it could be cool. I mean, I would say it's also kind of generally unorthodox for like people to go from here to the States or whatever, just because I feel like the building culture is so different here than it is there. But I don't know, with everything going on right now there,
0: Would you not?
2: Like, rather not.
0: Right
2: now. Yeah. I mean, yeah, it's weird. I have so much family there, and like, the opinions also go in both directions.
0: Cause yeah.
2: Like, ooh. Outside of Germany, everyone's like so clear on the whole Trump thing, but like, when you're in there, it's like a different world. And, you know, it's, you really feel like it's either one or the other side, and like, it really does go into like a culture war. So, happy to be far away from all that.
0: And but do you feel like you're far away from that, or do you feel like you have to pick a side as well?
2: I mean, I don't feel like I mean, sure. I feel like I'm definitely on one side more than the other, but I also do have the distance to like
0: not being
2: confronted as to if you were like in the States or so. It's like a daily thing, no?
0: Really?
2: I mean, I feel like it is.
0: Yeah, would it be more than here? I feel like...
2: Well, I mean, here it's more different topics. I mean, here you have the AFD and everything going on.
0: Okay.
2: And I feel like that takes more of like the political, like that takes the stage more in the political debate. And like in the US, no one cares about all that stuff. I mean, they only care about their own country.
0: I see.
2: So yeah.
0: I guess, different discourse.
2: Yeah.
0: Yeah, makes sense. But now I also understand, like, in terms of fluxes or fluctuations, you really are in, like, a lot of fluctuations. It's not only, like, you and the next, I don't know, like, simple, like, okay, what's the next thing I'm doing in life, but also, like, where you will be in life, or that's also, like, interesting situation of your dad being in Germany, your mom being in the US.
2: Yeah.
0: I don't know, I'm curious. Does you said like at least now you've kind of settled your mind now and being here more?
2: I mean, I've got, like, I have my family in the US, but I have everything else here, you know? I have the social life I've built up the last 10 years of me living here. It's all here. I don't really, like, sure, I have people in the US, but it doesn't, like, it's worlds apart from what I have here, you know?
0: Yeah.
2: So, like, it is nice to have both, but, I mean, especially being back in Florida, I always realize how different the worlds are and how absurd the US can be at times.
0: Yeah.
2: So it's right now it's kind of an easy decision to make that I would rather be somewhere around here. But I mean, you never know.
0: You never know.
2: You never know, and that's like the uncertainty that feels comfortable to be in, if you know what I mean?
0: Yeah.
2: Not having to like fully
0: decide.
2: Like me not being in a position in my life right now where I still feel like I have to fully decide, because I mean, I'm 22 right now.
0: True.
2: And I basically have my bachelor's, and I feel like this is the age where you're allowed to try shit out and like kind of fail.
0: Yeah.
2: Without many tough repercussions, because I'm young, I don't have a family, I have no one like
0: to
2: I'm responsible for, you know. So I mean, that's exciting, and that also kind of goes towards the question, what do I do in between my bachelor's and my master's, because I am considering, like, for me it's a part of the plan to continue my master's in architecture. But yeah, I don't know.
0: So
2: maybe shit works out in a way I didn't expect it to, and yeah.
0: Hey, let's see.
2: Let's see, yeah.
0: Okay. Yeah, it's so interesting. I didn't quite expect that. And because you were going to talk about, like, also the next, I don't know, this weird flux also between where friends are going and and maybe the different stages these different friends are in as well. I don't know. Yeah.
2: I mean, I have friends who are like, who like are working now, just straight out of their bachelors, and like they even moved together to the same apartment. Like, you know, these are large commitments that they're making. It's like, I mean, yeah, everyone's in a different stage in their life. My, like, also outside of this world, like, I'm going to my cousin, like, my cousin is the same age as me, he's getting married on Friday.
0: You're
2: so, you
0: kidding.
2: Know, it's funny because I have that world, and I have like the complete other world outside of like the whole architecture bubble we have
0: here. True.
2: Where I see like people in my age who, instead of going to college, they start an apprenticeship and they know where they're going to be for the next 15 years of their life or whatever.
0: Really?
2: Getting ready to get settled down, like, in my age, which I just couldn't imagine right now. And I feel like it's a privilege, it's a luxury to not have to make that decision yet.
0: Yeah.
2: Yeah, but it does make you question at times, sometimes, like, where am I going? Am I going in the right direction? Or, but, yeah, I mean, I feel like, especially here, everyone's so close, everyone knows each other, and you always kind of know what other people are doing.
0: Yeah.
2: So, like, the whole internship thing, I feel like, is also, in times, like, a continuation of people doing what they see others have done before them. Because if I'm, like, here and I see, oh, the people in the grade above me are going, they're all going to Zurich, or they're all going to Basel.
0: Yeah.
2: For a year or so, and they're going to that office and that office. I feel like it's almost like a manual on what you feel should be done. I feel like
0: they're setting your path for you. That's kind of how you're navigating it.
2: I guess we also, like, we all know what we want to do coming out of this, because we've seen it from other people in this environment, you know.
0: True. I mean, but I think also your background makes you, depending on, like, you, like, reflecting on it, and then it helps. Like, even I've been thinking right now, somehow coming a bit, I don't know how I would say it, more fast, and also orienting myself towards what the ones before me did, mm-hmm. because it's helps, because mm-hmm. it's a lot of stress to try and do something on your, to strike out completely and to think, oh no, this is what I want to do.
2: Mm-hmm.
0: At the same time, I don't know if you always feel like you fill those boxes completely, you know what I mean? Like,
2: if I'm doing everything the way I feel like it should be intended.
0: Not necessarily, but in the sense of, for example, okay, if I was to use your family dynamic or your migrant history, for example, and then whether that is the same for other students as well, you know, if that's the same, you know, questions that they're dealing with as much as you are.
2: Yeah, I mean, I feel like a lot of times, like, I don't think many people are being confronted about, like, okay, I have an American citizenship, do I go back? I don't know many other Americans here who are, like, doing the same thing that I'm doing. But, like, the general question is very similar. I feel like it's the same for you also. Like, do I stay here and do what everyone else is doing?
0: Yeah.
2: Or do I take advantage of, like, the difference that I have, maybe, or what it sounds stupid, but like, what sets me apart from everyone else doing like the same thing?
0: Yeah, I mean, I would say what I've noticed is, like, even when we were doing projects,
2: yeah,
0: I'd love them, but then I think also thinking about my context a mm-hmm. bit, I would always feel like something isn't being addressed or I'm missing something.
2: Yeah, like, to fulfill what I feel like I should be doing with my story and what you said, my context. Is it going to Basel or Zurich or something, is it doing it justice?
0: Yeah.
2: I understand that question. I was thinking, like, that. I think about that a lot, actually. And it's weird. It's a weird way to navigate through, because if I say I don't want to commit to the one thing, does that mean I have to fully commit to like the other part of it, you know?
0: Yeah, and how?
2: Is that fair?
0: Yeah.
2: Because in the end, I'm just doing the same thing but mirrored.
0: Yeah.
2: If I do, like, if I say, okay, I'm not going to do this whole, like, the Dachraum, the German thing, Swiss, or whatever.
0: True.
2: Like, does that mean I have to go to the States?
0: Yeah.
2: And just commit to that?
0: True.
2: It's tough to navigate between finding, like, does that mean I have to go to the States?
0: Yeah.
2: And just commit to that?
0: True.
2: It's tough to navigate between finding two solutions and

0: for example, I mean, my dad, he grew up in the GDR, mm-hmm. and I see him as, because he moved there, and he moved to the USA in his late 20s after the wall had fallen and whatever. Mm-hmm. And that's like also a big part of who he is, because now he's also a dual citizen and all that, and you know, he has this huge connection, but
1: true.
0: Like, he would have never, like, I was thinking about when he was my age,
1: yeah.
0: he would have probably never thought that was possible, because he was born, like, he was 22 in, like, 1987.
1: I see. When did he move out, or when did he?
0: He moved in 1997.
1: Okay. And he just struck out, or?
0: Huh?
1: He just struck out, or what pushed him also to?
0: Nothing was him, like, growing up in like, a Soviet regime, and always, like, kind of being against the system or whatever.
1: Yeah.
0: And always having that, like, ambition of, like, going somewhere else, mm-hmm. maybe. And he, like, once he had worked a bit and he had, like, the financial possibility to, like, do it himself, he, yeah, kind of went there.
1: Freedom.
0: The land of the free.
1: Yeah, to the land of the free.
0: But I mean, that's what I'm talking about. It's like, yeah. something, the person he is now, he probably would have never imagined he was when he was 22.
1: True.
0: So, and maybe things just, you never know, like, the way the world is, you never know where you might be in 10 years or 5 years, and at the end of the day, it's kind of just, I feel like I would also put too much pressure on myself if I say, okay, I have to fulfill myself by spending half of my life here, then going back to the other half of my life, and yeah. what if I don't want that
1: True.
0: By the time I get to that point, you know?
1: Yeah.
0: I mean, like, it sounds stupid, but if you're content with the choice you're making at the time of your life, then
1: That's
0: the right thing to do. With, okay. Like, gut feeling, no?
1: Yeah, gut feeling. Definitely gut feeling. I would ask you, do you think in this, like, 5 to 10 year or 30 year way sometimes? Yeah. Or, you know, really? I don't know. I've been trying to think about it a bit more often, but yeah, you also end up realizing that it's not so easy to set a picture or to even.
0: It's like the classic, where do you see yourself in 5 years?
1: 5 years, yeah. Yes, Vanna.
0: I feel like in 5 years, I'll probably be outside of the whole academic bubble.
1: Yeah.
0: Which is almost a shame. I mean, if you think about it, like, because a master's only 2 years and...
1: Yes.
0: And I don't know what I'm doing in between. Which is, it's kind of a sad thought because it's so nice here.
1: Yeah.
0: Like, for all the stress we have and whatever, it's still very... nice, relaxed, privileged life we have here in Weimar, I would say.
1: Or would I say this for any student, but yeah, or the freedom to pick your projects.
0: Yeah, the freedom of also not really having any responsibility, you know.
1: Yeah.
0: Not having any, like, other parties just ripping your hair out if this isn't done by that day. I mean, something, but like, what's the worst thing that...
1: It's a thing you chose.
0: Yeah, but at the end of the day, it's like, consequences that only affect you.
1: Yeah, yeah.
0: And like you don't have that pressure, and it's not like, okay, this doesn't get done, and this person loses this and this much money if this doesn't work or that doesn't work. It's like, so it's like, it's still like, I mean, this is like the place where people should be trying stuff out and researching things and having that freedom and not, and. It would be nice to think that in 5 years you're still somewhere around here or around this academic environment, one way or the other.
1: Yeah. I've done some thinking into, like, or some wishing into how both worlds could be combined a bit more, because I think even people within practice really enjoy their time of study.
0: They miss somehow. It more than
1: yeah.
0: More.
1: I don't know if I'd say they miss it more, but mm-hmm. there are qualities that they definitely miss.
0: Yeah.
1: Yeah.
0: It's the freedom.
1: Yes.
0: More or less, right?
1: Different things, no?
0: Mm-hmm.
1: Maybe even the amount of people present.
0: Mm-hmm.
1: I guess the social life aspect of it.
0: Yeah. Yeah, I mean, it's all, like, it's also, like, just a lot of people in their 20s here.
1: Yeah.

0: to so many people your age that you probably, once you get into like the office life, you just lose that
1: aspect. I think that's what should be normalized also, you know? Because that's not, I think life is, I don't know. Life is also this intergenerational experience as well. And I think, I'm curious what you think, but I think also Germany is not gonna go through the easiest time also in the coming years. Because because also there's this,
0: everyone's
1: there's so such young people, and way, although I don't know how, if that's a thing, if people will feel more pressure because of this, but I think it's something.
0: Yeah.
1: Hello. Hello.
0: No?
1: Interview. Welcome.
0: You have to. You can also go somewhere else if you want.
1: It depends. Do you feel? How do you feel? How do you feel?
0: I'm fine.
1: Yeah. Yeah. And,
0: but I mean, it's your video at the end of the day, or it's your audio. So
1: maybe we do. We go upstairs next to the.
0: In this room upstairs, or what do you mean?
1: No, to the. To the
0: Can you get in there?
1: No, but outside it's normally quiet as well.
0: Yeah, that's fine.
1: Okay. Do you know what you want to summarize? How do you want to summarize this stuff?
0: I just thought it was interesting to hear, like, because I feel like it was a thought I always had to keep for myself.
1: Yeah.
0: The, you know, talking about understanding your own context and trying to fulfill that context somehow.
1: No, yeah.
0: And I feel like it's a very individual topic, and like that always kind of like made me try to figure that out myself.
1: Yeah.
0: Not really open up about it. But it's like kind of, I mean, clear, but also refreshing to hear that people
1: are going through
0: the same shit.
1: Yeah.
0: You know?
1: Yeah. For me too. I was so surprised that ended up also.
0: Yeah, like
1: a lot of the conversation.
0: But I mean, it is the cool thing to talk about, because like, even though we're so different, the experience is like, yeah, like I mean, by being different, I mean you and me have like completely different contexts and different stories.
1: But there's.
0: But I, like,
1: yeah.
0: It, like we're going through the same shit here, and like, if there was like a timeline of us being like our lives would like collide, it's like somewhere here.
1: True.
0: And then. It hits you, and this is Weimar. Yeah. And then the question is where it goes now.
1: Yeah.
0: But like, we're still at the same point here. And
1: word.
0: Yeah. I don't know, it's just kind of weird thing that we're going through different shit, and we're gonna have like different stories, but at the same time we're kind of stuck with the same questions and the same challenges maybe.
1: Yeah.
0: Even though they're just in different forms and different contexts.
1: I feel so.
0: But the questions are the same.
1: The questions are the same. I think the important thing is now to keep talking, sort of. No?
0: Yeah.
1: Yeah.
0: Yeah, to not close off again.
1: No. Yeah.
0: Yeah.
1: I'm curious, do you feel like you have the language for what's about to come? Do you feel like, is it like in a metaphorical sense, but also in a language sense, like you feel like you have the words for the next?
0: Yes.
1: Yeah.
0: I don't know. I feel like if I'm understanding you right, I feel like we learn a lot of the language here.
1: Yes.
0: And I feel like, you know, like if we're talking about the languages, are the university and what the university has taught us and kind of what direction we're going in.
1: Yeah.
0: I definitely feel like I want to use the same language that I learned here, and I want to do a lot of the things that I learned here in one form or the other. And I kind of want to keep that mindset of what you learn here, what you do here.
1: True.
0: In that sense, I feel like I'm prepared to know what direction I want to go in.
1: Okay.
0: But the question is, if you come off that path for some reason, and are you prepared for that? Or are you prepared for change, or for... I can change.
2: Dandelion, did you get something from that? Please text me. Dandelion and friends. Everybody here in the chat. Text. Right. Do you want to be on the show? For the rest to hear, you know, Diana, give us some info. Yeah. So, I don't know. This is what the call talk show is about. And I love what I learned from this. I was supposed to keep the conversation open. Did you hear that part? Keep the conversation open? Yo, man, I need to text Vanna and catch up for a round two, 1 year later. But a lot of us are coming out of uni and different courses, by the way. We're all building the world. And it is fascinating to get all of these perspectives to see how we can build together. So I hope you are able to learn from or share. We got to share something from all of this personal. Thank you, Vanna, in the chat. That you're going to hear their outro or an outro from this, from the chat. There's much more to come. Yes. Enjoy your evening, Dandelion. And let's meet in the chat.
3: Was du klappst das hier da drüber? Pappe und dann so Alupapier.
4: Chat, what are we saying?
3: Im Inneren ist aber Holz.
4: Chat, is the model queen? Chat queen, queen is the chat.
3: Warte, aber klappst du dann das hier da drüber?

0: is the chat saying? What's chat saying?
1: Let him know, chat. Let him know.
0: Ace. Chat saying ace.
1: Chat says ace.
0: Yes.
2: Third Fictions, Reinhabiting the Infrastructure Through Postnatural Archives. Third Fictions is a project by AWOL, Absent Without Leave Collective, composed by Stefan Ralevic, Belén Ayano Canizares, and Juliana Mamo, produced for the Begehungen Art Festival in Chemnitz during the European Capital of Culture 2025. Third Fictions is a multi-layered, socially engaged project that depicts the HKW Chemnitz Nord, a decommissioned and soon-to-be-demolished coal-powered energy plant, as a model for future ways of relating to spaces of extraction and production. These infrastructures are usually on the periphery of public life. However, the role of a power plant is pivotal for that same public life to develop. These two isolated entities, although dependent on each other, are kept separate. That separation causes the overlook of a third relevant actor, the environment, which its extraction and management allow the first two to exist. The outcome takes shape in a counter-archive of the site. Produced through exercises of hosting, co-making and storytelling, which activate the plant as a third place, and access collective knowledge as a means of resisting and counteracting systems of extraction. The sound you will hear was part of the art installation and recorded during the process of research inside the power plant before it was open to the public, in collaboration with workers of the site and with Hot Super, a cultural space on Brühl Boulevard, one of the first areas in the city to be connected to the heat produced by the HKW Nord.

0: Kannst du noch laufen, Martina?
1: Ja.
2: Da ist der Lutz.

Ich weiß nicht.

Yeah.

annihilation. You are in violation. You are in violation.

This lovely young lady has just won a very important election. She was competing against 11 other candidates, all of them exceptionally beautiful. Her name is Marilyn Lang. She's from Hawaii, and she's just been elected Playboy Magazine's Playmate of the Year. Why did Marilyn Lang win? Find out for yourself in the June issue of Playboy, on sale now. Why not meet Marilyn today?

This lovely young girl has just won a very important match. She is competing against

Thank you.

0: goes towards 55. But your 7 northbound now, you can contact Trump Tower. 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
1: Mullet, black baseball cap with yellow lettering, blue jeans, and black and white tennis shoes.
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0: church. 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Go to the church. Go to the church. Go to the church. Go to the church. Go to the church. Go to the church. Go to the church. Go to the church. Go to the church. Go to the church. Go to the church. Go to the church. Go to the church.
1: Go to the church. Go to the church. Go to the church. Go to the church. Go to the church. Go to the church.

0: Hello.
1: Hello, Dorothy. This is John.
0: Oh, John, it's wonderful to hear your voice. Where are you?
1: I'm in the hotel in London. I'm leaving here very soon, and my plane is scheduled to arrive at Idlewild at 8 o'clock tomorrow morning.
0: It'll be so good to see you. I'll drive over and pick you up at the airport.
1: That would save me several changes if it's convenient for you.
0: That'll be wonderful. I'll be at the regular place at 8 o'clock.
1: Good.
0: Goodbye. Hello. Oh, John, it's wonderful to hear your voice. Where are you? It'll be so good to see you. I'll drive over and pick you up at the airport. That'll be wonderful. I'll be at the regular place at 8 o'clock.
2: Hello?
3: Hello, Mr. Carter. This is J.P. Morton.
2: Oh, yes, Mr. Morton. Thanks for calling. How's the market today?
3: Well, everything is still on the upside. I know you are interested in AT&T, Mr. Carter, and we think this is an excellent time to buy it.
2: I'm sure this is so. I wish you would pick up 1,000 shares for me.
3: Fine. We shall buy 1,000 shares for your account at market.
2: Very good, and thanks again for calling.
3: Thank you. Goodbye. Hello, Mr. Carter. This is J.P. Morton. Well, everything is still on the upside. I know you are interested in AT&T, Mr. Carter, and we think this is an excellent time to buy it. Fine. We shall buy 1,000 shares for your account at market. Thank you. Goodbye.
0: Hello.
3: Hello, Mr. Carter. This is J.P. Morton.
0: Oh, John, it's wonderful to hear your voice. Where are you?
3: Well, everything is still on the upside. I know you are interested in AT&T, Mr. Carter, and we think this is an excellent time to buy it.
0: It'll be so good to see you. I'll drive over and pick you up at the airport.
3: Fine. We shall buy 1,000 shares for your account at market.
0: That'll be wonderful. I'll be at the regular place at 8 o'clock.
3: Thank you. Goodbye.
0: Goodbye.
4: Hello, Joe.
5: Exchange of professional and scientific personnel.
6: Tell me again you love me, honey.
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7: Your mother's feeling much...
4: Right.
8: Den gang jag då steg min pia ville med det.
9: The senator said he didn't want to be quoted on that program.
10: Bunch of patent attorneys up here at the Waldorf.
11: It's gorgeous here on the Riviera after all that rain in London.
10: Well...
12: Das weiß ich nicht.
13: And Gladys... I've been pinched right here on the Champs-Élysées.
10: Federal Reserve action caused quite a stir.
12: Your hotels have been confirmed in Chicago.
14: Eh bien, c'est la vie.
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0: fellow dear warmongers,
1: and anybody else who may be tuned in at this very moment,
0: we are
2: Vasily Strelnikov
3: and Dmitry Lenin.
1: This time, we are making another trip on our warmongers time machine, and...
0: No, we are not.
1: We're not? Why?
0: Do you care for detective stories?
2: Detective stories? Yes, yes, yes.
0: Then you want to know what sort of memorable date we are observing this year.
1: No. What kind of...
0: 100 years ago, in 1887, Sir Arthur Conan Doyle published his first Sherlock Holmes story, A Study in Scarlet.
1: Yeah, Sherlock Holmes. Wasn't he the guy with Nero Wolfe?
0: No, he was the guy with Dr. Watson and the Baskerville dog.
1: Oh, yeah, right, okay.
0: Whatever it is, this edition of Radio Moscow's Warmongers Monthly is... A Study in Lead. For one of the most mysterious affairs of Sherlock Holmes.
4: A dreamy autumn evening was dying to give way to a night even more dreary,
0: cold and dank. Mr. Holmes was extracting Vivaldi's Four Seasons from his violin one by one. Dr. Watson was for over an hour trying in vain to cheat his home computer playing dominoes.
4: Suddenly, the great detective stopped playing and said,
5: I say, Watson, in about 11 seconds, a stranger is going to ring the doorbell. He is 50, wearing a crumpled suit from Pierre Verdun, and slippers covered with dust that you find in New Mexico.
4: Indeed. A man appeared in the room, looking exactly the way Sherlock Holmes described him.
6: Good evening, gentlemen. My name is Leslie Groves. I'm sorry to bother you at this late hour, but my problem is urgent.
5: Take a seat, Mr. Groves. Let's hear your story.
6: This has been going on for several years, you see. I own a small-time corporation producing, fuel and power-generating equipment, and I also have subsidiaries in several cities.
5: What sort of equipment is it?
6: It's the kind of equipment that's used for producing electric power and for heating whole cities.
5: Well, it has to be very powerful equipment. Does it burn coal or gas?
6: Well, not quite. It works on, graphite and heavy metals, that sort of thing.
5: That's fascinating.
6: Several years ago, one of my depots, storage houses, was robbed. The culprits took away a fair amount of it. Of the fuel. And also some spare parts. I've been robbed again and again. So I'm asking you to please help me.
5: All right. We'll try to get your problem sorted out as soon as possible.
0: The visitor was just about leaving when he said,
6: I nearly forgot. Now, gentlemen, my fuel can explode.
5: Like gas or gasoline?
6: I'd say a lot worse, in fact.
0: Said the visitor, disappearing behind the door. Mr. Holmes lit his pipe and picked up the violin.
1: Hey, that was really good stuff. Why do we have to stop there, huh?
0: You are tuned to Warmongers Monthly, coming your way from Moscow, and we'll continue after this.
7: 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With us, there are only two conditions, pay in cash and behave the way the president of Handy Weapons says. 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
0: We continue A Study in Lead on Radio Moscow's Warmongers Monthly. Next morning, the two detectives were having their coffee and sorting out the day's mail.
1: Look, Holmes. We have been set a date at Heathrow at noon.
0: Mr. Holmes took up the envelope.
8: This is from Mordecai Vanunu. He's an expert in the kind of equipment that was stolen from Mr. Leslie Groves.
1: At noon on the dot, the two men were at London's Heathrow Airport.
8: Good day, Mr. Venuno.
6: Good day, gentlemen. My plane is taking off soon, so I don't have much time. I must confess, I did work for the Harbors.
3: Impossible.
6: Yes, for quite a long time, too. They made me work for them at their secret hangout in Dimon.
8: Oh, yes, I have heard about Dimon, and they have another two at Nakhal Serek and Jarno. Have they had any contacts in the United States?
6: Well, I do know that at one point they received a power-generating unit from there, and men from the gang went there from time to time, you know. They learned the techniques at Oak Ridge and also at Argonne Forest.
8: That's interesting,
4: said Holmes.
8: Mr. Groves has his subsidiary chance there.
6: Yes, I swear to God. I'll tell you more. One of their men had a corporation called New Mech, Nuclear Materials and Equipment. His name is Zalman Shapiro.
3: Look, the who's who says Shapiro was one of the managers of Mr. Groves.
6: You're absolutely right. Zalman Shapiro supplied his gang with about 342 kilograms of refined fuel.
9: But I'm very sorry, I'm in a hurry, I have to be going.
1: Mr. Vanunu went on to board the plane, while Holmes and Watson got into a cab. Neither Vanunu nor the two great detectives spotted two gentlemen in plain clothes and got into the plane after him.
10: Hey, listen, is it true that Israel has a nuclear weapon all of its own, huh?
1: Well, back during the 1973 war, when the situation was not in Israel's favor, Moshe Dayan urged the use of a Judgment Day weapon against Egyptian troops. Now Israel has up to 200 units of nuclear weapons, and Israeli Air Force pilots have been practicing nuclear bombing techniques on their American-made F-16s.
10: All right, and what happened then?
1: And then... the two great detectives made a round at Heathrow Airport, went back, and bought tickets to a country in the east. On landing, they rented a Toyota that must have rolled off the conveyor back in the years when Dr. Watson was an army doctor in India.
10: Where are we going now?
8: Not far, about 25 miles from the capital,
1: said Holmes, and his face acquired a look of utmost concentration.
8: I hope you haven't left behind your gun, Watson.
10: It is always in my back pocket. Together with a bunch of hand grenades and a set of alpine gear.
8: Fine. I was wondering why they charged us for overweight luggage at the airport.
1: The car ground to a halt near a clay hut with a thatched roof in the middle of a desert.
8: Quick, Watson.
1: The two men bolted into the hut and closed the heavy steel door behind them.
9: It was dark inside.
8: Good day, Muhammad. This is me and my friend, Dr. Watson.
11: Wa salam alaikum.
10: Alaikum assalam, sir.
11: I received your telegram, my venerable Holmes. The brightest of the bright. The man you are interested in is called Abdul Qadir Khan. Many years ago, his gang sent him to Belgium, where he graduated the university and later got a doctorate. Since 1972, Abdul Qadir Khan worked at the special madrasa.
1: Muhammad was referring to a laboratory of Urenco Corporation.
11: And once in 1976, that ungrateful jackal Abdul Qadir Khan ran off to Pakistan.
10: Could he have just gone home on business?
11: But before he left, he robbed his benefactors. He stole secret manuscripts from them.
1: Muhammad was referring to working drawings of uranium enrichment systems that Abdul Qadir Khan took along with him.
11: It is thanks to them that the manufacturers are about to make, if they haven't yet made, their Islamic bomb.
8: Tell me, have they received anything from America?
11: My dearest Mr. Holmes, since early 80s, they have been receiving mysterious crates from there. They also used to get big boxes from Canada. Big boxes. They got 10, but then it stopped.
1: Because the 11th consignment of equipment for dressing uranium was captured by the Canadian police at Mirabel Airport in Montreal.
8: Thank you, my good man. Goodbye. And here, have this as a memento.
1: Holmes gave the man a £1,000 check.
11: Heaven bless you.
10: Cheerio, Mr. Mohammed.
8: And now back to London. A nice-looking girl has been waiting for us at Baker Street for almost an hour by now, I think.
10: Deduction again, eh?
8: Oh, no. A telegram from Mrs. Hudson.
10: Oh. Is it true that Pakistan has nuclear arms, too?
1: Well, Pakistani nuclear specialists have more than once planned to set off a test explosion. Special tunnels for that have, in fact, been built deep in the mountains. So this Islamic bomb is something very real.
10: How on earth did they make it if nobody gave them nuclear technology?
1: Sorry, we have to make a pause here. Just a reminder that you are listening to War Monitor's Monthly, coming your way from Moscow.
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1: You are listening to A Study in Lead, in the program called Warmongers Monthly. By the time Holmes and Watson got back to Baker Street, it was dark.
8: Mrs. Hudson, will you please lay us a dinner for three?
5: I bet the young lady must be starving.
8: Ask her in. Good evening, Miss...
7: Miss Belgrove, sir. Good evening, Mr. Holmes, Mr. Watson.
10: Are you related by any chance to Mr. Leslie Grove?
7: Oh, yes, that's why I'm here. I think I can tell you something that may be of help.
5: Well, we'll be very much obliged, Miss Groves.
7: Some time ago, I was traveling about, you know, once off the coast of South Africa, I saw a mysterious flash. It was very much like those I've seen at my uncle's plant.
1: Miss Vela was referring to a nuclear blast set off by the Republic of South Africa in the atmosphere in 1979. It was spotted by the American satellite called Vela. Velocity and angle of attack.
8: Thank you, Miss Groves. Could you please ask your uncle to come see me tomorrow?
7: Yes, certainly. Goodbye, sir.
5: Goodbye, Miss Groves.
1: At this point, Mrs. Hudson let in a sailor.
12: Good evening, Mr. Holmes. Do you recognize me?
8: Hello. Captain Murphy. I believe you were implicated in the Moonstone affair that I investigated.
10: That was something Wilkie Collins wrote, not Conan Doyle.
8: Really? Never mind, Watson. I know what I'm talking about. All right, let's hear you out, Captain.
12: I found out about that gang a long time ago. Would be about 20 years now, on my first voyage to Cape Town. From there, they took their loot to Paramaribo and Wollongabo, said Captain Murphy,
1: meaning two of South Africa's nuclear centers.
5: Have they got their apparatus?
12: Yeah, it works on enriched uranium, same as used in the bomb. They perforated whatever they could in other places, too. They got the vital stuff from Mr. Groves across the ocean.
1: The old captain was talking about the shipment of 300,000 empty artillery shells, which are used with nuclear stuffing, and also the documentation from the American and Canadian company Space Research of a howitzer that fires such shells.
8: Thank you, Captain. The picture is pretty clear now. Would you like a drink now?
12: Thank you. I think I could do with a shot.
1: Holmes spent the remainder of the night talking on phone. When the dawn came, he asked Dr. Watson to call up Scotland Yard and summon Inspector Lestrade with a couple of top men.
10: Looks like it could be a nice little skirmish, Lestrade. Just in case, put on your anti-radiation suit.
1: Right after breakfast, the doorbell rang and Mrs. Hudson let in Mr. Leslie Groves. His eyes were shifty and he was biting his lips.
10: Just as he entered the room,
1: the two tough cops got on top of him and after a short struggle, had him handcuffed.
10: What do you think
13: thing you're doing. Who gave you the right?
8: Get it out, Mr. Groves. You may have been unmarked. Nobody ever stole anything from your firm. You yourself gave the criminals the equipment for making super dynamite.
13: Can you prove that?
8: There's proof enough. We have established, for one, that your managers were rather members of your gang or had explicit instructions from you to give your men everything they needed.
13: I never sanctioned that.
3: Rubbish. What about Zahn and Shapiro? And about those bandits that the FBI or the police detained in the United States and then quickly released at your request? All they had to do to be freed was to say they needed, or say, the gas centrifuge inventor to produce gas for stoves instead of enriching uranium, huh?
13: This never happened.
8: Dr. Watson is perfectly correct. That was precisely what Abdul Aziz Khan said when he was tried in Canada in 1984. And even that is not all. He also instructs some of them in nuclear technology.
13: Peaceful technology.
3: But they make nuclear bombs with that technology.
8: Take him away and keep him under lock and key. Chilean mercurial, writes, Chile has a potential for making a nuclear bomb.

0: Yeah, not a bad detective story.
1: Yes, sir. It's a pity there was no shooting, though, you know.
2: Well, I gather with his current mission, this kind of detective, nobody would ever hear it to the end.
0: I say, is Chile making the bomb?
2: Not only Chile, Taiwan and some other countries are also working on it. I can just imagine what's going to happen when one of those newcomers to the New Fair Club gets trigger-happy.
1: Yeah, and if National Control satellites mistake that for an attack by one of the bigger powers. Yeah. On the other hand, what about the Nuclear Non-Proliferation Treaty?
2: It's been signed by far from all nations, and some that have signed would probably do well to exercise discretion in sharing their nuclear technology.
1: Well, this is where we have to wrap it up for today.
2: Right. You have been listening to Warmongers Monthly.
1: Taking part in today's edition were
2: Julia Strelnikova, Alexander Schlichter, Sergei Arkhipov, Alexei Triumfov, and Joe Adamov. The script is by Dmitry Zakharov. Olga Shapovalova bungled up the music, and Tatiana Ivanova managed production.
1: And we are
2: Dmitry Linnit
1: and Vasily Strelnikov.

the double hunting of women is on tonight. Chancy Lincoln for his wife, Sterling Langer, and he got his son from the world at one the level. But the under-women's show at 10 times 7. Then, Tennessee Williams stars in another 30 minutes of music and laughter with Jeff Jensen, Jonathan, and Ted Carson. Don't miss the Andy Williams Show at 10 past 7 and the Tennessee Williams Show at 10 past 9. Both gone.

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To your FBI, you look for national security, and to the Equitable Society for financial security. These two great institutions are dedicated to the protection of you, your home, and your country. During the course of tonight's opening broadcast, you will hear from Mr. Thomas I. Parkinson, President of the Equitable Life Assurance Society of the United States, and Mr. J. Edgar Hoover, Director of the Federal Bureau of Investigation. Tonight, the story of a crime against the nation, espionage.

0: spying is just like any other business. A spy gets paid so much a week to do so much work. And in most cases, that salary is small because most spies gather only small bits of information. But when these bits are pieced together in Berlin or Tokyo, the result is a stolen invention or a sunken convoy. That's why spies are ordinary people working in ordinary places. Places like a waterfront where ships can be watched. Places like a factory where parts for a new plane can be copied. Places like a bar where people talk. And talk too much.
1: Oh, brother, you should have seen.
2: Yeah?
1: She was steaming right into that bay when, zoom, out from no place come a zero.
2: Zero?
1: Bang.
3: Oh. Bang is right.
1: Oh, I'm sorry. Did I get any on you?
3: No, but it's all over you, June.
2: Yeah, really? Yeah. Lily.
1: Gee, I'm sorry. 1,000 apologies, fair lady. 1,000,000.
4: Oh, look at that.
2: Will you wipe it up, Willie, and get him another drink?
4: Sure.
5: Excuse me, young man.
3: You're awfully cute, Junior, but you're getting a little messy.
1: Poor battle wagon. She's sunk now.
2: Sunk off Guam?
1: Yeah, but they got a new one. The biggest, best.
4: Well, it's a heck of a battle wagon.
3: It must be, Junior.
1: You're pretty.
3: You hear that, George?
1: Shit. Where's my drink?
4: I'll get it right away, sir.
1: Where was I?
2: You were talking about that battle wagon.
1: Oh, yeah. Honestly. Say, I'll tell you what. Friday morning, you walk up to the top of the street here.
4: Here's the thing.
1: And you'll see the newest battle wagon and the best maybe in the world come steaming on a bank. She's just been commissioned.
4: Excuse me, sir. It's still dripping on you.
1: Yes. Then you'll see a real ship.
3: Well, then let's drink to her.
1: No, let's drink to you. To the most beautiful girl. Oh.
3: What's the matter, baby?
1: I don't feel so good. Oh.
3: Junior, now you've got him.
4: I think I'd better. Here you are, Tanya. Go right back there.
1: Thanks. Excuse me. Be right back.
3: Poor Junior.
4: Oh, it's a shame.
2: What is, Willie?
4: Those kids, they want to enjoy themselves, but they sit with people and drink too much. They talk too much.
3: Talk too much?
2: Say, do you think we...
4: I don't say you did anything. I just think it's a shame, that's all.
3: Let's get out of here, George. I'm sick of this dump.
2: Okay. Here you are.
4: Thank you. What about your friend?
2: Tell him we'll wait for him outside.
0: That was in January 1943. Early in February, three letters were brought to the attention of the FBI. Three pleasant letters, typewritten in English. Three innocent letters intercepted on their way to Switzerland. Three friendly letters containing, among other bits of information, a report and description of the newest battleship launched by our Navy.
6: Come in. Yeah, hello, Dan.
7: Hi.
6: I've been waiting for you. Pull up a chair.
7: Thanks, Ross.
6: You look bushed.
7: Yeah, I am, kind of.
6: Why don't you try hitting the hay early?
7: Are you kidding? I was in bed at 11:30 last night. But starting at midnight, the phone rang every hour on the hour.
6: Mm-mm.
7: My wife says she wishes she'd married a doctor instead of an FBI agent.
6: My wife's been wishing that for 15 years. Did you read those letters from Switzerland, Danny?
7: Yes. Very dull if you don't happen to catch the parts printed in secret ink on the back. Have they been sent to the laboratory yet?
6: No, they just got here.
7: Oh, we'll send them through. Check the printing on the back. It's in German, isn't it?
6: Yes. Not in code, though.
7: That's a help. Let's see. We'll have the ink check, typewriter, paper. They're all signed Henry Brown.
6: Yes, and all postmarked New York City.
7: Why, there must be a slew of Henry Browns in a small town like New York. And it's probably an alias anyway.
6: That's my guess, too.
7: We'll check up on them anyway and see what the laboratory has to say.
0: Mm-hmm. spy doesn't usually know exactly how much information he'll be able to pick up or exactly when or where he will get it. He knows, of course, that convoy movements in general are valuable. And he knows, too, that he may get this information from Navy or waterfront personnel. He knows he may be able to pick it up around the docks. But he's never sure just how much information will fall into his eager lap, just when and from just whom. Sometimes it may come accidentally at an odd moment, such as during a practice air raid, a blackout, say, near the harbor in New York City.
8: Lights out! All lights out! Mrs. Johnson, turn out that bathroom light!
9: Quiet, listen, this is a blackout.
8: Mrs. Johnson! Turn out that bathroom light! Lights out! All lights out!
10: That's you, Mr. Stevens?
9: Oh, good evening, Mr. Gordon.
10: Having trouble?
9: That's with Mrs. Johnson, as usual.
10: This is dark now.
9: Yeah, now, but I always have to yell my head off. Mm. She's a fine one. And my wife tells me she's always complaining about Raceland, too, and how she can't get enough coal.
10: Quiet, Blitzen, quiet. Is Blitzen sick?
9: Yeah, he just had distemper. Mm. People like Mrs. Johnson ought to wake up and learn there's a war going on. Blackouts are very important.
10: If I weren't a warden, you wouldn't find me out tonight.
9: Well, aren't you feeling too good, Mr. Gordon?
10: My kid's home on liberty, and this is his last night.
9: Well, he'll be back soon.
10: Not this time. He says he's going on a convoy run to Russia.
9: Russia?
10: Mm.
9: Quite a trip.
10: Yeah.
9: And he's leaving tomorrow?
10: Or the day after.
9: Can you imagine? Just came back, too, from... Where was he?
10: Italy. But that was a short run. They just dumped some machinery there.
9: Airplane parts, probably.
10: No. But tanks, I think he said it was.
9: Oh, yeah?
10: Yeah. Oh, how's business at the bar, Mr. Seabrook?
9: Well, it's pretty good, thanks. Well, I think this will be a short blackout tonight.
10: I hope so.
9: Me, too. I gotta write a letter before I go to bed.
10: Business?
9: No, it's to a friend in football.
10: Oh, you were over there in 41, weren't you?
9: Yeah, fine country. Well, good night, Mr. Dunn.
10: Good night, Mr. Seabrook.
0: A spy, you see, can be a very ordinary man. He doesn't have to live in a penthouse and drive a low-slung car. He doesn't have to work with a bulging wallet and an exotic woman. He doesn't have to employ gunmen disguised as chauffeurs or secretaries or waiters. He can be a waiter himself. A waiter in a with a sick dog. A waiter named Willie Seabrook. As a matter of fact, it's better for the enemy if he is, because ordinary men like Willie Seabrook are hard to track down.

0: Well, Ross, we know what kind of a typewriter our friend used, and we've had every agent in New York checking on them.
1: What angle are you working on?
0: We're taking the chance that a good percentage of the drivel he writes in English to his Swiss friend is the truth.
1: Mm-hmm.
0: So we've drawn up a list of what the man's like, and we're checking that. Want to see it?
1: Yeah.
0: Here you are.
1: Thanks. Can speak and write both English and German fluently.
0: You can get that, of course, just from the languages used in the letters.
1: He's married, has a dog that had distemper recently, and lives near the New York Harbor.
0: That's just a guess.
1: This is a good one. He probably poses as a great patriot, inasmuch as he is an air raid warden. He asked his friend in Switzerland to address him as Dear Willie in his letter. He came back from Europe in the spring of 1941. He was...
0: Wait a minute.
1: Get something?
0: I don't know. I'm looking over this letter you just brought in. Listen to this.
1: Mm-hmm.
0: I would love to wander through Lisbon again, particularly at this time of the year.
1: Lisbon, eh?
0: Yes. He came back from Lisbon in the spring of 41, Ross.
1: If he's writing the truth.
0: Well, we've got to take a chance on that.
1: What are you going to do?
0: Check on everybody who came into this country from Lisbon in the spring of 41.
1: We don't even know the name he came in under.
0: No, but we know what his handwriting's like. And if he came in from Lisbon, he had baggage. And if he had baggage, he had to declare it in his real name. And if he declared it, he had to declare it in handwriting.
1: Sure, but there must be hundreds of those baggage declarations.
0: There are thousands of air raid wardens and with dogs.
1: Okay. Ever look for a needle in a haystack before?
0: Yep, I have. But this time, we're going to find it.

0: momentarily close the Federal Bureau of Investigation file on the case of Willie Sebring. We will return to this case in just a moment. It is now my privilege to present the President of the Equitable Society of the United States, Mr. Thomas I. Parkinson.
1: Good evening, ladies and gentlemen. You deserve a clear and forthright statement of the reason why the Equitable has undertaken the sponsorship of these radio broadcasts. For 86 years, this mutual society has shielded the financial welfare of millions of American families. And whenever there has been an opportunity for the Equitable to serve the public interest, we have gladly undertaken that privilege. We believe that no medium more vital than this official FBI broadcast could be used to bring the society closer to its members and those who may become members in the future. Our business, too, is the business of safeguarding the security of the American family, whether it be through the provision of life insurance protection for your loved ones, or the protection of your homes and property, or the financing of industry to make more and better jobs, or the participation in war bond subscriptions and other war activities. In fact, in nearly every form of security other than the services rendered by your FBI, the Equitable considers itself your partner and your friend. Through the medium of these radio programs, we hope to let you know of the manifold ways in which the Equitable can serve and is serving you and your community. Our business is carrying on into the next generation the benefits of savings in this generation. Public service and human relationships. The preservation of homes for widows and children. The education of sons and daughters. The security and comfort of thousands of elderly men and women living in retirement. And finally, the peace of mind of the American citizen is the mission of our society. And after all, there could be no closer parallel to the objectives of your Federal Bureau of Investigation.
0: Thank you, Mr. Parkinson. And now we continue with the file on the case of Willie Sebring, spy.
2: Being a special agent of the FBI is a business, too, but a business unlike any other. An FBI agent, for example, must be a college graduate or have a degree in law or accounting. He must go to school all over again when he enters the bureau. He must be intelligent, observant, and thorough. So thorough that the notion of examining hundreds and hundreds of baggage declarations will not faze him. Actually, special agents of the FBI discovered that from February 1st to May 5th, 1941... boats sailing from Lisbon brought 3,095 aliens and 1,786 citizens to the port of New York. Approximately 5,000 people. Approximately 5,000 baggage declarations to check. Approximately 5,000 samples of handwriting to check against the handwriting on the letters to Switzerland. To match, to examine, to scrutinize, to sweat over, pore over, work over.
3: Wait a minute. I think we've got it. Here, look. You see that M? See that German F? Get the slant of the print here. Here. I think we've got it. I think the laboratory will back us up that Mr. William Sebring is our boy.
4: William Sebring, eh?
3: I'd almost swear to it, Ross.
4: What's the report on him?
3: He was born in Germany, but he became a citizen here in 1925.
4: That takes in the languages.
3: He's married, and he's an air raid warden.
4: Has he got a dog?
3: Well, the ASPCA has three dogs registered in his wife's name.
4: I see.
3: It follows all the way down the line, Ross. He lives near the harbor. He works in a bar near the harbor.
4: Come in.
5: This just came over the telepipe.
4: Thanks.
3: Ross, if Willie Sebring isn't the man, no one is.
4: Sit down, Dan.
3: Huh? What's the matter?
4: Sit down. Mr. Hoover sent this over the teletype exactly 7 minutes ago. Concluded question script writing on intercepts this case, written by William Sebring. Baggage declaration and letter to bank written by Sebring. However, insufficient samples to ascertain whether Sebring hand-printed German messages in secret ink. Also, no typewriting specimens available for comparison.
3: Not enough proof.
4: I'm afraid not, Dan.
3: Okay. Now what?
4: I think Sebring's the man. I think Mr. Hoover does, too.
3: But we need more proof.
4: Yes. More samples of his handwriting. And his printing, if we can get it.
3: And typewriter specimens.
4: That's right. Get them, and we get Sebring.
3: I'm going to pay a call on Mr. Willie Sebring.
4: You may scare him.
3: Not this way. His wife rents rooms in their house. I've been instructed to be a roomer. I'll be a welder working in the Navy Yard. That ought to interest Willie.

0: Hello.
1: Hello. Well?
0: Can I rent a room here?
1: Oh, well, I'm sorry. My wife takes care of that, and she's out now.
0: Oh, gee, that's tough. I wanted to get a room right away.
1: Why don't you try across the street? They've got a room there.
0: Oh, thanks. I guess it doesn't matter. Same distance from the Navy Yard.
1: Be quiet, Piston, quiet.
0: Well, hello there, old sport.
1: Do you like dogs?
0: Sure.
1: Well, in that case, I tell you what, my wife will probably bite my head off, but we have a room on the top floor.
0: Oh, thanks. Ed, I don't want to get you and your
1: no,
0: wife.
1: No, it's all right. Come on in.
0: Well, thanks, Mr.
1: Sebring. Willie Sebring.
0: Dan Braddock.
1: Glad to meet you.
0: Thanks.
1: You know why I'm really giving you this room?
0: No, why?
1: The Navy Yard.
0: I don't get you.
1: Any man who works for the war effort, I do what I can for.
0: Say, you're a real patriot, Mr. Sebring.
1: 100%. Fight this way.

0: For $6 a week, the special agent, posing as Dan Braddock, welder, rented a room from Willie Sebring, spy. And at the end of the week, that room was worth exactly $6 and no more. The agent found that Sebring left the house each day at 3 p.m., went to the bar, came home for supper at 8:30, and went to the bar until midnight. He found that there were two roomers in the house beside himself. They found that Sebring spent most of his time in the attic, which had a view of the harbor. Beyond that, he found nothing. And the letters to Switzerland had stopped. So on the afternoon of the 21st of May, Mr. Willie Sebring's hand was forced.
1: No, Blitzen, no. No, I said no. If you eat too much, you'll get sick again. Now, be quiet.
2: Excuse me, Mr. Sebring.
1: Oh, hello, Mr. Braddock. Come on in.
2: Thanks.
1: Sit down.
2: Thank you.
1: Well, still on the night shift, huh?
2: Yeah.
1: Well, those new ships probably need very careful work.
2: Oh, they do, but they're honeys.
1: Oh, I'm sure.
2: I sneaked a picture of one I wanted to send to my kid brother. He's in the Pacific.
1: A picture, huh?
2: Yeah. Say, Mr. Sebring, I wonder, could you do me a favor?
1: Well, I'd be only too glad to, sure.
2: I want to send this package to the kid, but I can't address it. Huh? See, I burnt my hand last night.
1: Oh, my, that's a shame.
2: Oh, it's not too bad. It doesn't bother me, except I can't hold a pen in it.
1: That's tough.
2: I was wondering if you had a typewriter in the house. You know, I could type up a label.
1: A typewriter?
2: Yeah.
1: No, there's no typewriter here. I'll tell you what, though, my handwriting isn't so good, but I could print the address for you in ink.
2: Swell. I'd appreciate that.
1: That's no trouble at all. Listen, be quiet. That dog will be the death of me one of these days. Now, who does this go to?
2: Sergeant Fred Braddock.
1: S

0: Once again, a handwriting specimen comes to the FBI laboratory. In all, 5,376 specimens were checked in this one case. But this is the last. This is it. This is proof, neatly signed by Willie Sebring himself. Only one thing more remains. One missing piece of evidence. One last, final proof. A typewriter.
1: Hiya, blessing old boy. What's the matter with you tonight, huh? Lonely for your master? Well, he'll be back later. But in the meantime, we'll have a little look around without him, huh? We'll see where it

0: Oh, I'm sorry.
1: Oh, you didn't scare me out of my wits.
0: I really am sorry. I didn't mean to frighten you. My name is...
1: I know. You're Mr. Braddock.
0: How do you know?
1: Mrs. Sebring told me.
0: Well, I didn't know you lived here.
1: Well, I board here, but I've been away on a 2-week vacation.
0: Oh. Did you take your typewriter with you?
1: Why, yes. Why?
0: Oh, I was looking for one the other day.
1: Well, you can borrow this anytime you want. Everybody else in the house does.
0: From Mr. Sebring down, huh?
1: Mainly Mr. Sebring.
2: At 2:30 p.m. on the 5th of May, Willie Sebring left his house, walked to the corner, and waited for a bus. He never caught that bus because two special agents of the FBI came up, identified themselves, and asked him to go with them to their New York office to answer some questions. Willie Sebring smiled. He was a patriot, so he went willingly. At 3:15 that afternoon, he sat in conference room C on the 6th floor of the FBI office in New York.
3: Mr. Sebring, I want to tell you frankly that you don't have to answer any questions if you don't want to.
4: Oh, I consider it my duty as a citizen to answer questions. Don't you, Mr. Braddock?
0: We all do. But you understand, Mr. Sebring, that anything you say can be used against you later on.
4: Against me? Sure, of course I understand that, but if anything I've done, it certainly was done innocently.
3: Okay. Mr. Sebring, were you in Lisbon in the spring of 1941?
4: Why, yes, as a tourist.
3: Where were you born?
4: In Europe?
0: Germany?
4: Yes, but now I'm a citizen of the United States, of course. And I'm an air raid warden.
0: I know that.
3: Mr. Sebring, look at this baggage declaration. Did you write it?
4: Yes, when I came back from Lisbon.
3: Okay. Look at this package. Did you address it?
4: Well, yes. Mr. Braddock said it was for his brother. But I guess...
3: Mr. Sebring, look at this letter, please. No. Look at the back, where the secret ink has been developed. Did you write that?
4: Yeah. Could I have a cigarette?

Spying is just like any other business. Its market is the enemy. Its merchandise is talk, gossip, conversation in a bar, on a street, on a train. In times like this, in wartime, the FBI is more alert, more watchful than ever. It has a tremendous job to perform. In this country, espionage is under control. But remember, talk is the merchandise of spying, and its market is the enemy. What you talk about in a public place may seem unimportant to you, but if it's anything connected with a war, you may be helping spies. You may be writing a letter to Tokyo or Berlin.

0: before we close tonight's file, it is our special privilege and pleasure to introduce the director of the Federal Bureau of Investigation, who is in Washington, Mr. J. Edgar Hoover.
1: Good evening, ladies and gentlemen. Your FBI hopes that these broadcasts will help you to know more about the organization which is dedicated to the safeguarding of your welfare and that of your family. Perhaps through these radio broadcasts, you will not only be entertained by the stories of your FBI in action, but you may also gain a better appreciation of your own personal responsibility to your family and to the community in which you live. And I want both you and Mr. Parkinson to know that, speaking for myself and for the whole Bureau, I am especially pleased that these messages are being brought to you under the sponsorship of another institution which likewise is dedicated to the security of the family, the Equitable Life Assurance Society of the United States. Every man, woman, and child in this nation should be alert and ever watchful for the slightest information which might lead to prevention of a crime by our enemies within and without the United States. While our fighting men all over the world are tonight meeting the enemy on land, in the air, and on the sea, it is a duty of every one of us to protect them by guarding the homeland they have left in our trust. It is my sincere hope that these broadcasts will enable you to know more about how to cooperate with your local police officials and every branch of law enforcement in your community. I also hope that you will come to know your FBI as a group of men and women who seek no personal glory and who are part of a great

The incidents used in tonight's broadcast are taken from the files of the Federal Bureau of Investigation. However, all names used are fictitious. Any similarity thereof to the names of persons living or dead is accidental. In tonight's cast, the part of Sebring was played by James Van Dyke, Dan by Carl Swenson, and Ross by Jeffrey Bryant. Others in the cast were Francis Cheney, Helen Lewis, Will Hare, Chuck Webster, Jack McBride, and Brad Barker. The music for tonight's performance was under the direction of Van Cleve. The author was Lawrence MacArthur, and your narrator was Frank Lovejoy. This Is Your FBI is a Jerry Devine production. This is Carl Frank speaking for the Equitable Life Assurance Society of the United States and inviting you to tune in again next week at this same time for This Is Your FBI.

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0: What more can we say after we say Elizabeth Taylor and Marlon Brando in the most frankly daring and daringly frank motion picture of the year? We can say Reflections in a Golden Eye. We can say Leave the Children Home. Elizabeth Taylor and Marlon Brando, Reflections in a Golden Eye, suggested for mature audiences from Warner Brothers 7 Arts in color and Panavision. Now we've said it all.
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men.

0: think maybe I'm dreaming there for you. Son of a gun, what a sound that is. Kicking off the Bill Adams radio thing. Hello there, Kemosabe. It's 40... What is it? That's number 46 on the Super Hit survey. And it's currently 50 degrees and 311. WNOR, good guy time. That's a darling little bell you got there. Let's sing for Seaboard here.
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0: Swing in tight back. Nice people down there, real nice people. Let's make it 312 right now. Say, by the way, our sweetheart of the day today is Mary Catherine Board. And a corsage was delivered to her today from the Ann K. Golden Triangle Florist. Enjoy it in good health, Mary. And Mary, Merry Christmas to you wherever you is there.
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0: Dick, I got it for you. Happy type sounds. Mr. Vic Dana gonna do it for you. All right,
3: we just happened yesterday, yet it seems you came my way before.

0: Got a lifetime of loving to do there for you. Vic Dana, it's 3:15, good guy time. Bill Adams radio thing here. Hello there, how are you?
1: You must see.
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0: Why don't you drop on by and lay an eyeball on that thing one time, because it's going to be a goodie. Goodness gracious alive, the Azalea Drive-In Theater. Don't miss it now. Don't miss the Alley Cats and the D-Girls now showing at the Azalea Drive-In Theater, Azalea Garden Road, and Military Highway. Let's make it 50 degrees. Skies are clear, sun shines out, and it's a beautiful type day. Thank you for joining me here on the Bill Adams Electronic Radio Mess.
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bilir herhalde.